Basically, I'm talking to this one leg, and she tried to tell me, yo, I think you exhibiting signs, and you, I think you're going through depression. And I'm like, bitch, I can't go through depression. I'm a person of color. And she's like, what do you mean? I'm like, I'm a person of color, bitch. I don't get depressed. All my problems come from systemic reasons. You know what I'm saying? So all my problems are due to oppression. I'm not depressed. I'm oppressed. You know what I mean? I don't need no Lexapro. I don't need no Zoloft. I don't need none of that shit. What I need is freedom.

Mother Earth is pregnant for the third time, for y'all have knocked her up. I have tasted the maggots in the mind of the universe. I was not offended, for I knew I had to rise above it all or drown.

name is Christoph Huber. I'm responsible for Porgy and Bess. I'm the artistic director officially, but most of all, I'm the housekeeper here. So I take care about everything what's going on in this venue. The event has the goal to present African music in Vienna, and because of the fact that Porgy and Bess is a jazz club, we know, of course, that this music is African music. It's Afro-American music, yeah, but it began in Africa. Yeah, so we want to go back also from time to time to the roots and try to do a kind of a research from where this music is coming from.

name is Adam Adikwa, coming from Burkina Faso, an artist, singer, compositor. I'm grateful, first of all, to my colleague musicians who was with me on the stage, and grateful that this festival gave me the possibilities to present my art, and I appreciate the public that was here. Yeah, the goal of the event is to present the culture of the world, I will say, because it's not only Africa, but all different musics of the world to be part that we say culture.

We're going to sing together. Listen what you're going to sing. You will sing after Hamido. And we go little down with music and listen Hamido, and we go together. Hamido.

Yo, Steve Marley, throw in your father's old record. Yeah. Ah, classic material. Refugee camp. Hold tight. Yes, yes. Steve Marley, come on, huh? Huh. White Clef, huh? Feel the gong, huh?

Welcome back to It's All Too Much. My name is Alan Severa, and this is the show where you can actually get to hear songs from new albums some information around those albums, some of the best albums of any month. You really should dwell on that. That is really not very often that you can find places like these on the radio. So that is the point, really, to actually get a look into what is going on. And it's actually a very small peek when you think about how much is out there. And even though, it's kind of new, what I'm presenting, it is a year back at this point. We're sort of stuck in May of 2025. I can only start that now because May turned out to be a rather huge month with 15 grand albums, some of them really grand in length even. So it is quite a chore. So we're going to go about it in a maybe slightly different way today, pare it down a bit, which means I will only present you the first three of those 15 albums today in this 1 hour, because there is the matter of also relating to you how many or which other albums have come out. And for April, which we finished, I didn't have time to put that list in yet at all. So I'll do that. On the one hand, we'll start with that list today. The April things that you might also have missed. Some people might want them more than I do. And later on, I'll also give you the list of the May albums that I will not be presenting in full, so that we have all of that together. And it'll leave a bit more time for the three albums that I'll actually present to you today. Not just one or two songs, but more. That was the principal decision, because should I cram everything into like 2 hours and just give you a little small sections of small sections? That doesn't seem to be the point, really. You are supposed to get an impression of what the album representatively might sound like, and to find out if you like it or not. That's also part of the point. And the music I will play today will be from the three oldest acts that I find in May 2025. However, they are actually three decades apart in their starting points. One person from the 50s, one from the 60s, and one from the 70s. It's going to be very different music from all three. But let's start off with a sort of scan of very different music of all kinds that came out in April 2025, in addition to the, about a dozen LPs that I presented to you from April 2025, which I think might be the best ones. And here are some other ones that might not be neglected, maybe. So to inform you fully, we have on the 4th of April, let's start the list there with, alphabetically, with Buffett Lunch, a British new wave band pretty much nowadays, and it's called Perfect Hit, the album, and it's very angular, herky-jerky new wave music like XTC used to do in their early albums, and lots of other bands did around 1980, and it's been a kind of tradition, and Buffet Lunch are very good at it, but you have to have the nerve for it, I'd say. Perfect Hits, their new album. And then we have

one. And it's about, you know, general musings on the history of rock music. It's a very good book. Just like the one from 2012 that he did together with Didi Neidhart called Musik ist gleich Müll, Music is equals Garbage. very good book writer, Hans Platzkummer, and of course, good musician as well, with Convertible, his one of his bands, actually. And then we have a new singer called Duendita. A Strong Desire to Survive is her album. Well, we'll see how big she gets. Doesn't quite appeal to me all that much, but quite finely done stuff. Then there's the Maycons, who have also been around since 1979 at least, or 77 even. The Maycons with Horror, no less, their new album. And I must say, I am regularly sort of horrified to death by the sheer boredom that enwraps me when I listen to the Maycons. Although other people find this somehow very exciting. I don't know why. They used to be so in the very, very early days, but that's long ago. Then we have a band that is called Pigs, Pigs, Pigs, Pigs, Pigs, Pigs, Pigs. That's seven times the Pigs. A British hard rocking band with their album Death Hilarious. Every time they bring out an album, I do consider buying it, but I then just don't quite because there is a lot of this kind of stuff around. And then also on the 4th of April, we had a new album by The Waterboys, another of those bands that is too folky for me usually. I mean, they've been around since the mid-80s at least. And they have surprised me with their new album, Life, Death, and Dennis Hopper. It actually is a kind of concept album around the life of that famous actor, Dennis Hopper. And I was very considering buying it, but in the end I said, well, okay, just about not, although it's very, very commendable. The Waterboys, Life, Death, and Dennis Hopper, an album like they've never made before. Much more interesting than usual, I find. On the 11th of April, we have also somebody who's been around a long time, since the 70s, in the funkadelic scene of the second half of the 70s, when black music tried to do something different than disco, but I didn't find it all that palatable, what they all did. Bootsy Collins was one of those guys, and he is continuing his career now with Album of the Year, number one, Funketeer. That's what he's calling the whole thing. But again, I just can't quite bring myself to be a fan of his kind of music. But there it is. Also on the 11th of April, Daughter of Swords, a new female singer with an album called Alex. It's quite something to watch out for further in, I would say. We'll see. And then a band that I have played quite a bit of just recently also, a Hungarian jazz rock band called Jabe. They have been one of my favorites because they have teamed up with Steve Hackett, who used to be in Genesis, the guitarist, and they regularly play, especially also in Vienna, which they did this year also. But before that, Jabba did a tour with somebody else who's a bit prominent. I keep forgetting the name, though. It wasn't quite that interesting. The album of that tour is called The Tour of Waterfalls, Jabe, just to mention that also. And then, alphabetically, we have one more from the 11th of April to mention. One more band, the Mars Volta. A very important thing here. The album is called Lucro Succo. It's their third album since their comeback a very few years ago. They were pretty long gone. And you will possibly remember.

remember as a listener of my show that I presented you all of those Mars Volta albums. There were six albums in around about 2010 before and after that. And then they went their separate ways. I mean, it's actually two men. One is called Cedric Bixler-Zavala, and the other is Omar Rodriguez Lopez. They had started out in the 90s as At the Drive-In, who were a very famous kind of new US American band. They didn't do many albums, though, and turned into Mars Volta, doing very complex music, very much in the progressive rock vein, but with the unease of the new wave fully also present. And they really poured on torrents of sounds. Not only that, then, Omar Rodriguez Lopez went on to start doing solo albums. And he did a few albums a year. And I kept presenting you them for a few years. And then I sort of gave up on that too, because it just kept going and going. Okay, now they're together again. And they're ladling it on in a similar way as before, a little bit more simpler. But I really decided on a kind of principle decision to leave them aside now, because they've always been very trying to listen to. It's not hasn't been my quite favorite music, but it's of course it's very astonishing what they've always been able to do, and they still are at it again. And this comes at a time when I read an article in the magazine Harper's from America about the artificial intelligence guys, the developers of all of this kind of stuff. And when you think of that in itself, it's already mind-boggling. And the way these guys go about life is too. So if you want to read it up, and I think it's possible to do on the internet, the author is Sam Chris, and the article is called Child's Play: Tech's New Generation and the End of Thinking. Oh my gosh, yes. It was in the March issue of Harper's, and there's also an article by Thomas Frank, who I've known about for much longer. He's also one of the prime explainers of the world, I would say, that we have nowadays. But Sam Chris is also up to that task, and he has his own blog and all of that. So that's also something to check up. But so the point is, it is all too much. It is all so much. And that article also points that way to me. And so seeing this Mars Volta comeback, I really decided to say, well, it doesn't have to be for me. You have to leave these waterfalls and torrents of things partially aside. As with a few more albums from April 2025, there's an album by one man who is part of the German progressive band Agitation Free. It's called Lutz Graf Ulbricht. And he had his band sort of reformed, and I played you something from that new Agitation Free album that came out about a year earlier than 25. And he has a new solo album called Lul's Lab out, because he gets called Lul as a nickname. And it's pretty good, pretty good. But again, I'm going to leave it aside. 18th of April, there is the band or project called Beirut, Study of Losses, is that new album. And I've always kind of sidestepped them. Beirut hasn't been really a favorite of mine. Then there's Divide and Dissolve, a very heavy, hard band that I thought that I might have been a fan of, but it turns out I haven't actually bought an album from them yet. Insatiable, the new one, I'm also leaving aside, but it's pretty good stuff, of course. Yes.
Then there's a band that goes back into the 80s. They are also still around, the Melvins, new album called Thunderball. Oh, that also came out in April. Then on the 19th, that mysterious band called Salt, spelled SAULT, has brought out a new album simply with the number 10. I haven't even been able to check that out. They're so mysterious. And I haven't actually become a fan of theirs, although they're pretty good, of course, also. And then we have the 25th of April to mention the comeback of a British band called Rialto, who were sort of big in the 90s, for a short while. And they're pretty, very recognizable from what they used to be. They're continuing on with that on the album called Neon and Ghost Signs. And then we have a side project of the Fat White Family, a band that's also been going for a few albums, The Moon Landings, with a Z at the end, No Rocket Required. It is quite something for the Fat White Family fans, I'd say, but maybe it's a little bit lightweightisher than that. So that's why I'm leaving that away. Then we have a new project from a singer we used to know from the Slow Club, Rebecca Taylor. She is onto her third album under a completely different name. That's why I didn't notice it yet. Self-Esteem is what she's calling herself. A Complicated Woman is the title of the album. Rebecca Taylor, actually, who we used to know in the Slow Club band, played some things from them, of course, but they've been long gone. And Rebecca Taylor, well, to my taste, what she's doing now is partially a bit too mainstreamy as far as the sound is concerned, and somehow it doesn't quite get me all that well. Also, I have to leave aside one of those other projects with John Zorn, his little compositions called Bagatelles. Every month he's bringing out one of them, Bagatelles 4, in the fourth month of 2025. That's what came out also on the 25th of April, which finally brings us to an end for April. Now let's get to May. And there I find, to my astonishment, somebody who I wasn't really sure that was still around, really. She is 90 years old. She started out in 1954, Peggy Seeger, none other than the half sister of Pete Seeger, whom in his late years, and he got pretty old as well, in his late years, I really liked to sort of remind you of his birthday in early May. And then he started making new albums also, so I gladly played them. But he has since also deceased. But Peggy Seeger gives us another new album. She's actually made three albums now in the 2020s. But she says this is going to be her last. She intends that that way. And it's called Teleology, which the philosophically inclined will know is the phenomenon of things sort of converging as if pre-planned, teleology, towards a certain goal. So that's a pretty fitting name for an album that you want to sort of bow out with. And she does so gracefully and interestingly, because I was thinking that, well, it's going to be folk music with, strummy guitars and all that. There's a bit of that on this album, but there's other things too. Peggy's now playing more of the piano in a very good way. Well, there's actually lots and lots to say about her. So, but to actually hear her music, we better not say everything that is in her history so much. Point here is more that she is actually giving us one further new album, Teleology. And let me connect it to something that I just experienced and to that list of early 2025 albums. I found out also that in January there was a new project, let's say, by one of the son of Paul Simon, Harper Simon. I had almost pretty much forgotten about him
I presented you his first albums, but that was actually a bit almost a decade back. And what has he been doing since? So I tried to look that up. And on the 11th of January, there is some kind of limited edition vinyl LP called The Music of Butterfly. And how did I come to think of Harper Simon at all? Because it wasn't written down anywhere in any news. Now, I actually took the trip to Berlin in April of this year because Paul Simon himself, aged 84, is back on tour and quite a bit this year. But he's not coming to Vienna, so I had to leave town for that. And so during that concert somewhere, because he also sings about his son in one of those songs, and then I realized, oh yeah, there's Harper Simon also, and he's also a very good musician until now. And so then I looked it up, and there you go. And now I'm presenting you this Peggy Seeger album, and I will start out by not giving you the first song, which is what you would expect from the half sister of Pete Seeger, Sing About These Hard Times. That's the first song. We'll start off with the second song, which says, I want to meet Paul Simon. Peggy Seeger has still actually never met him. That is unbelievable, but it seems to be exactly so. Well, I'm sure that now she should have quite some chance of doing that because he's getting around again. So here's Peggy Seeger coming out on the 2nd of May 2025. That's when it was, from the Teleology album.

For me, one of the big surprises of May 2025, a new album by Peggy Seeger. Although she's saying at 90 years old that this is her last album that she's going to do. I Want to Meet Paul Simon is one of the songs, and that's quite a coincidence because I did actually myself get to see him and hear him live about a month ago from now. And he's on tour, going all over the place with his great repertoire, the new album that he made 3 years ago, and all the other great things that you can think of. But let's stay with Peggy Seeger. Let's have the title track, Teleology, which, of course, is much more a general kind of theme. And we'll follow that with one of the wonderful protest songs of the folk tradition, a new one because this album is full of new songs. Sit Down is the song. And it's also to mention that she spent quite a lot of time in Britain, supporting the folk scene there also, and she even married Ewan McCall. Who lived until 1989. They have some children together too. And one of them at least is on this album playing also. And the song that is very famous from Ewan McCall that turned up in the mid-60s, The First Time I Ever Saw Your Face, that is being covered by the woman that it was addressed to, actually. That was actually about Peggy Seeger by Ewan McCall. And she sings it here in a very interesting way, not any straightforward kind of way, but it's quite fine. Otherwise, as I say, just all kinds of new songs. Some things about general things like hope or about being a refugee, of course, as the folk musicians always have taken care to point out. And without the folk musicians of the time around 1960, we wouldn't have that kind of sense of gravitas, of earnestness that rock music took into itself through John Lennon and, of course, Bob Dylan, primarily. And then everybody else is all luckily, still riding on that earnestness. And that's the kind of music that we like to play here in this show. So here's two more new ones from Peggy Seeger.

Another new song for the protest culture by Peggy Seeger, Sit Down. From her newest album, Teleology, and the title track is what we heard before that. And she says that it's her farewell album at 90 years old. Peggy Seeger. And now onward to what else came out in May before I sort of really get into all the many 15 great albums that I do want to present to you, but today we don't have time for two more, because I want to also relate all the other things that came out in May, so let's do that right now, to have this kind of compact thing in this show today, as an exception, doing it a bit differently, less music, more talking in this case. So on the 2nd of May, we have the second album by a new American band called Blonde Shell, If You Asked for a Picture. Pretty good stuff, a little bit on the dour side for me, but it's pretty good, of course. Then there is a Swedish band that's been going a long time called The Flower Kings. Their new album is called Love. And it really is, you know, state-of-the-art, or, well, it's 1970s state-of-the-art, progressive rock. And they are certainly no less bad than that other project that I presented to you last time called Car Mechanic. That project is by Jonas Reingold. And this Flower Kings band is, of course, the band of Roine Stolt. And both of those guys know each other. They're from Sweden, and, well, it's quite a scene up there also. But as I said, I can't put everything in the show. So there's the Flower Kings to be mentioned. Then there's a new singer called Sarah Kays. Reasons to Call You seems to be her first album, but it's only out as a download, it seems. So it's would have been good to have as a CD. We'll see further from her. Then from Austria, there's this project called Mob Cut. They had a really exciting album out a few years ago that I presented to you. They only exist intermittently, and now they exist in a kind of more, well, closer to hip-hop-ish music called Ryuk, R-Y-U-K, which I don't quite find so interesting, but it certainly should be mentioned. It's very well done, of course. Mob Cut. And then a band that I really had lost track of. I was giving you their new albums, and then somehow they sort of seemingly vanished. Oi Vavoy is the name. And actually in 2018 was their last album, called Memory Drop, and I didn't even notice that one for some reason. But now at least I do notice this new album, The Water's Edge, on the 2nd of May. 2025. Somehow I think they got a little bit more convention or something. Not quite as interesting as the last time that I presented them, but just a very good Oi Vavoy, so still to be reckoned with. And then we come to the 9th of May with a solo album by the singer of Mia, a German band that's been going quite some time now, and now she's finally done her first album. Mieze Katz is her funny little name. Dafür oder Dagegen is the album title, and as with her main band, Mia, I'm a little bit more dagegen, so not quite so for it, but it's quite good stuff, but it isn't quite so exceptional. So there's that. Then on the 16th of May, we have Toon Yards, who started out very interestingly as far as I'm concerned, but then got kind of more like a soul band. Better Dreaming is the new album. Not much changed since the last one at Toon Yards. On the 23rd of May, we have a East German band called Blonde. Ich träum doch nur von Liebe. And well, we'll see if how they develop. I don't know much from them yet. Also, a very new band here in Austria with their debut album, The Low Life Rich Kids. Very promising name. And Lieblingslieder, the album, is pretty strong.
I was thinking of including it all in, but I'm being a bit careful here and just mentioning it here. But it's a pretty strong further piece of Austrian culture, the Lowlife Rich Kids Lieblingslieder album. And then also a band that used to be very essential, but whose last album I left out. And this new album, I thought, this is quite a bit better. Skunk Anansie, keep on coming back and doing tours and all that. The Painful Truth is the new album. So it's very good, actually, to see that they've gotten over that kind of hodgepodge that they did last time. But the painful truth is that it's still not quite all that strong that I would put it back in the show. And there is a specific surprise to this album, because the one guy who seems to have helped them refocus is the guy we know from the band's TV on the Radio, David Sitek, whose partner in music, Tunde Adebimpe, just made a very good solo album, as I presented to you last time. Sitek does all kinds of things, and so lately he's actually helped out Skunk Anansie with their new compositions, the Painful Truth LP. Not quite full return to form, but it's getting there. It's quite fine in that sense. And now we have the 27th of May. There we have the man who's been fronting King Crimson lately on their many tours that they did, although they've stopped that. Jaco Jakšík has a further solo album going. Son of Glenn is the album, and it doesn't sound all that exciting, actually. It doesn't sound like King Crimson either, but he's a high-class musician, no doubt about that. But this is more somehow toward the AOR end of the spectrum. It's a bit better than that, but that's generally how it seems to me. Then on the 30th of May, we have the return of Garbage, that famous band from the 1990s that I never found all that strong. Let All That We Imagine Be Light is the new Garbage album. And then there's an album called Goddess by Goddess. And this is a side project from the drummer of the all-female band Savages, who have pretty much disbanded, as far as we can tell. Faye Milton is the woman behind The Goddess, and it is an album really full of fantastic ideas, and is another one that pretty much should have been included in what I want to play all the way, but since it's totally new as a new project, I'm leaving it to the side. And then there's something that's very challenging and surprising. It seems to be the first album by Reinhold Heil, who was quite famous for, first of all, being in the band that Nina Hagen started with, the Nina Hagen band of the late 1970s. After she left them, or they left her, whatever, they called themselves Spliff and went on to quite some more success in a more conservative rock vein. And then he went on, together with his colleague Mane Preker, to produce the first few albums by Nena with a pristine kind of production, really absolutely fantastic. And then he kind of got lost in his career, although then he also, parallel to that then, was part of Cosa Rosa with the singer Rosa Precht. But she tragically died of cancer in the mid-80s already. It was a great loss. Then went pretty quiet. He moved to L.A., of course, I think it is, California, and, well, whatever. And now he's giving us a first solo album, and he really, really means it. Freiheit, Geilheit, Männlichkeit.
And you don't quite know what is this, a neo-fascist album or what? And he really hits nails on the head with his lyrics. And it seems that he's quite concerned with being controversial, but getting into things that need singing about, I suppose. So it's a really an album that gets you. You don't know quite how. I'm keeping my distance from it a little bit because I don't quite know what to think of it either. But musically and all of that, it does show his talent is still there. Well, it's quite a bombshell of an album, although nobody's talking about it as about most things anyway nowadays. Then there's also a new album by Ty Segall on the 30th of May, who I usually always present to you. Possession, the new album, is more a kind of country rock affair, and it really is supposed to be that, it seems, is what he wants to do on that album. The last one was an instrumental one that I missed anyway, so I'm keeping away from Ty Segall for the moment, but he's done lots of albums already. And then we have from the band Low, that tragically had to end because Mimi Parker died of cancer in 2022. And her co-leader, Alan Sparhawk, has since been, of course, very down in the dumps. And first of all, he continued by joining a band that's been around for a while. I haven't noticed them yet. Called Trampled by Turtles. So the album is called Alan Sparhawk and Trampled by Turtles. Does not sound very much like the Low Band anymore, which I had only just gotten to be a fan of because of their fantastic final albums, as they turned out to be. So that still stands, that's for sure. And then one more thing to mention on the 30th of May, Spearhead, the band of Michael Franti. Welcome to the family, where Michael Franti, who used to be such a critical kind of person, continues his happy-go-lucky career with Spearhead for albums and albums now, which I really cannot fathom. I can't get behind that, as William Shatner once sang. But well, good luck to him. I suppose he's having a good time, so that's at least something. So that was all the other stuff that's to be said of May, to get that out of the way, because there's so much prime material, 15 albums. We've heard from one of them, and time is running out in this show today to get you much of the other ones, the other two at least that I wanted to play. So let's get to Peter Baumann, who is supposed to be next because he is not from the 1950s. He's from the late 1960s. That's where he started off in the band Tangerine Dream in Germany, one of the leading electronic bands of the progressive era. And for a long while, it used to be that Tangerine Dream were the trio of Franke Froese Baumann. Baumann left them in 1977 and started a solo career, although he left that be for a long time. And it took until, when was it, 2016 that he came back with Machines of Pleasure. And I was quite able to present that album to you. And now he finally has the next album with us. It's called Nightfall. Eight pieces for about 5, 6 minutes each. And it's quite nicely impressive. Of course, not quite as exciting as Tangerine Dream were, but it certainly is worth a try and a buy. It came out on the 16th of May. Quite a few of the pieces have this kind of pulsating rhythmicality to them, but there are a few a little bit more complicated and subtle. Let's play one of those. It's called A World Apart, Peter Baumann 2025 from the Nightfall album.

A World Apart, one piece from the new album by Peter Baumann of Tangerine Dream, Nightfall. And there's hardly any time left for the third album that I wanted to play. That's the dilemma of all of this information just being too much, as I say, on the title. So my name is Alan Severa. Next time I'm, of course, going to have to minimize the talking and maximize the record playing. So there's just time for one thing from the Mad album by Sparks that came out on the 23rd of May. So we're really going to have more time for that album. So here's just how it starts with the first song, Do Things My Own Way, the Sparks.

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3: Uns war wichtig, ein zukunftsfähiges System in der Tierhaltung zu installieren. 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
18: 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Ihre Gruppe Stations bringing new and forgotten ways of making radio to our listeners. 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
19: Hello and welcome. You have arrived to, as you heard it, a new episode of Radia. Or a new episode of Radia has arrived to you. This installment will be aimed at learning artificial intelligence how to dream. Artificial intelligence is unfortunately often presented as a threat for humanity. It is, on the contrary, we believe, also an opportunity for humankind to redefine itself. People have always tried to define what was a human being by distinguishing itself from other animal species. By saying how we are different, more glorious, more rightful to live on top of the food chain and have the right to enslave all the others, we have tried to distinguish ourselves from all other mammals. mentioned that people use language, unlike other animal species, who presumably just make noise. Until we discover that other animals also use language for purposeful communication. Next, we said we are different because we use tools, until we realize that other animals are using tools as well, and in a very efficient way. The definition that we have a certain amount or a certain kind of intelligence is also under threat. Now, I am personally convinced that this new technology bears no intelligence at all. It's very stupid. But it is also arguable that there's quite some stupidity existing with people. So maybe my personal opinion should not be taken too seriously here. At the Sonic Research Kitchen, we believe that if we manage to make artificial intelligence think, we can also make it dream. And we do believe that this is a very important and necessary tool for AI. How else is it going to process all of the violence and aggression it encounters on the internet? We do believe that when it's not thinking actively, artificial intelligence should quiet down, rest, and process all of the information. Because we need to think ahead and be ready to receive the artificial intelligence on the therapy seat. Now that's easier said than done,

0: and take your line. I am in the bedroom. I sleep there because they are
1: very late.
0: I sleep there without saying hello to anybody. It's very long. It is summer. The window
1: is open. The window is open.
0: They painted silly.

0: to make the room look nicer. Mr. Stroitz and his way the floor.
1: For the first time,
0: I could not. I did not tell them that we cannot use them. Like we can sleep there anymore. A small child, because of course
1: it is destroyed.
0: They have
1: to tell them.
0: I sleep there because they are fairly late. I sleep there without saying hello to anybody. In the morning, he comes to sit on my bed.
1: And somebody else is at home.

0: Who could have been my cousin? But is not.
1: Somewhere I sleep, and I am on the way. I am the only way.
0: I am the only way. I am the only way.
1: I have to do a few things. I don't feel like doing them, their administrative stuff. Why am I looking for all kinds of excuses or ways to not do this?

0: And in the morning,
1: they come to eat on my bed.
0: And I told them,
2: I am the only way.
1: We are talking about the city being a nice city to live in.
2: Arnold.
3: So I tried to explain.
0: Lady, I love it. And I hate it.
1: I cannot talk about the city as a place to live in.
0: But in senses.

0: And I used to be sorry, and I really wonder why. I don't find this a really interesting conversation.
1: Because I already know why everything I'm saying.

0: is a clearing in the impenetrable forest of myself. I am standing there in the middle. Of the clearing.
1: The forest surrounds me.
0: Branches screech violently. And the darkness is
1: humble,
0: yet profound. There is no animals moving about. Except for insects. Small little insects creeping around with the speed of light. Beetles with segmented legs, weird flies, a million faceted eyes observe me. I feel their gaze piercing my own harness. The forest is dark. The clearing is dark. Before the dew. Before the morning. Before the arrival. Through bark and bush, there is only slow percolation of light. A glimmering reflection of what used to be hope seeps through the needled and leafless wood of birches, pale-bodied, their skins inscribed with scars of badly healed wounds, with quiet ruptures, as if the old grove remembers a wound I have not yet spoken.

0: in a field of refined flowers. Weeping still in the wind. There's a lot of birch trees in the summer, and the window is open. A fresh breeze of morning freshness caresses my skin.
1: My skin is waving in the wind of the open window in summer. The caressing of the wind lights in me a burning pain. The caressing of the wind lights in me an insatiable desire. 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I stand up. 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No, I don't walk. 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I see a field, and in the field,

0: For this episode, we have worked together with the people of Tactile Sounds, Kunkas, Frankie Vincent and the Irresistible Five, Tom Titz, Sonic Research Kitchen, Annabelle de la Maladie, Louis de Fenestre and Paul Puss.
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3: 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As a web-based project, Silence Radio could be non-geographical. But it's not, or not completely. You can find a lot of homegrown sounds recorded here in Brussels in their collection. We tried here to put some of those together and send you the result. From Brussels with love. What you will listen to: Expo 58, mixed by Irvig d'Olivier. Sputnik, Atomium, Varese, and the soon-to-be independent Congo. How did 1958 sound? Midi Bidi by Vincent Tolomé. An attempt to formulate the thought of the day in the crowded Midi station. Enfer de Zinc by Philippe van den Driessen. A storm in a Grimbergen hangar. Le Murmure de Bruxelles by Myriam Rouillard. Holes, walls and people in a torn city. Match au Parvis de Saint-Gilles by Caroline Jeanne. We don't really know where it's happening, but they're waiting, that's for sure. Plaisir d'hiver by Teddy Bat, or Santa Claus as a beatbox. Le Théorème du Coq by Raymond Clamart. The Balloon Algebraic Mantra.

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tell your little sister, I know she wants to give me a whirl. 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

0: And good evening, dobro veče, guten Abend. My name is Zoe Gudovic and you listen to Energia on Radio Orange. And I'm really happy tonight that I will speak with amazing collective. And I have in Energia, in studio of Radio Orange, members of MyLing, an anonymous artist collective based in Vienna. Reclaiming voices and identities erase stereotype and silence by Western society. Through art, activism, performance, sound and gathering protest, cooking and collective resistance, MyLing challenges racist and patriarchal fantasies project onto Asian women. So tonight, I'm really happy to open also space to we talk about MyLing Festival that it's happened throughout May in Vienna, bringing together performances, conversation, art, community, and encounters. But before I start conversation with amazing guests from MyLing, I would like to also invite you tomorrow, 22nd of May, in front of Radio Orange, to come and to support this amazing community radio. See, tonight crossing so many different cultural experience and praxa coming from different part of this universe. So it's very important to keep this flame and fire of Radio Orange. So people, Leute, Ljudi, tomorrow from 2 till 6 will be a flea market and all spende or donation will go to Radio Orange. And then from 6 to 10 we will have a program. I will much more say later, but come to support because we will have a music and different collectives who will speak what it's actually happened with them now, right now, when they have a cutting the budget, losing the space, etc. But yeah, tomorrow it's important day, but tonight, it's the most important day and this moment. So I would like to actually invite members of MyLing to just say, first of all, welcome, three of you. And then I really want to say that I'm happy and privileged to be with you here in Energia. But I'm really also curious, how are you? Especially because now you have a festival in May. So what energy you bring tonight?
1: We're feeling good. Thank you so much for having us.
2: Thank you. Hello.
0: Okay. Also, I start always with something that ask my guests to suggest the music to you be DJs for tonight. So we listen Bosna and huge love for Bosna, not only because I come from Yugoslavia and then Bosna, it's important name for all of us, but how and why you choose this song?
2: Bosna is part of the community, that's why we chose this song and we wanted to support them. And it's a band and one of the members, Pete, they have done also our soundtrack to one of our films that we showed in Secession, and they make really great music, and they usually play songs around the topics of racism and their struggles growing up in Austria, being queer. So yeah, I thought this is a very fitting song to today.
0: Mm-hmm. And thanks a lot. But also, I introduce you like MyLing. And I think that it's very nice for the people who don't know about you. Who is MyLing? Maybe to start a little bit to present your collective. And also I would like to give the time to you present what will happen tomorrow and next week. So how and why... Who are you? Who are you all?
3: So thank you for the question. So basically, MyLing is an artist collective and an association that focuses on experiences and representation of Asian descent, Rinta, migrant and diasporic individuals. And also we are working on the prejudiced and injustice around these images. So the name of Maylin is coming from actually a fictional character, which was depicted in the German TV series in the 70s. And this figure called Maylin is like embodying all the combination of Asian stereotypes, like stereotype of Asian women, which is like submissive and always being silent and just sitting next to her husband and so on. And when we saw this like a fictional figure, which was actually like, created in the 70s, it was so shocking. But at the same time, because this figure is also representing all the like mixture of different nationalities, which is under the Asia, and like different stereotypes and so on. So we thought that this is actually interesting to reappropriate such a figure and like reappropriate this hybridity of this figure, because we are like we also like try to avoid a single reading of like, you know, one individual or nationality or this group, and we try to always avoid identity politics and so on. And that's why we actually are working as anonymous collective, and in order to embrace all the different voices and multiplicities within the collective.
0: Mm-hmm. And it's really beautiful. It's rare also to we have this kind of structure and opportunity to talk in this way. But three of you also, like you mentioned, come from also different perspectives. And we a little bit talking before, you come from, but how each of you then become members? How then you involved?
3: Who wanna start? I think everyone has a different experience and like a relation to Maylin. In my case, it was somehow like emerged from like half a relationship and then also half like, you know, the shared

0: No. And then I actually first came across like an Asian diaspora group, and they were meeting sometimes, and through that meeting I met one of the members of my Ling, and then yeah, I kind of went to one of the performances, and then at some point you like others asked me to join another performance, and then yeah, it happened through this. So yeah, back then it was really after COVID, a lot of these community popping up and kind of also recognizing a bit more publicly this anti-Asian racism. And yeah, so I also started to get more into the topics of this in general, and then through that I found this collective.
1: Mm-hmm. And it was similarly for me. I just moved to Vienna, and it was during the COVID period. And I think as things started opening up, members of my Ling invited me to be an artist in a series of artist talks at the VBKÖ. So it was a really nice moment to, of course, meet the folks who were already part of my Ling and organizing, and really like providing this ongoing series of talks as a platform for discussion amongst the community, but of course also hosted at the VBKÖ. So there was like sort of an extended family kind of vibe to it. And then I think from there, the series that I'd been invited to speak as part of was focusing on somatic art practices, which is sort of what I'd come to Vienna to focus on in a PhD project. But then I think from there, it was sort of like these invitations to take part in different performances or activities. And I think that is this kind of really organic coalescing of folks who it isn't like a formal, you know, application process to be part of the collective. It's just like, does this make sense together? And then you just keep showing up, and then things kind of evolve from there. So it's very organic.
2: Mm-hmm. And a lot of stuff sound organic when you talk about collective and how connect and everything like this. But you also mentioned that racism and anti-Asia, and why that it's important? Why this question and you talk about how you choose the name of the group? Why it's important to reclaim this from your perspective? Because it's a lot of this happen all around us, or
3: I think this. You know, the foundation of my Ling came out of necessity. That perhaps right now there are many, you know, different Asian collectives, and there are the discussion, like public and social discussion around Asian racism and sexism. But before the COVID time, it was we somehow needed to start from naming that there is an intersectional racism and sexism, homophobia and xenophobia and so on. So many of the members are or were in the universities or different institutions, and from the institutions to the domestic places and to the street, every day we are like somehow encountering a different type of prejudice and sometimes violent one. And I remember like one of the like moment on the street, like a really long time ago, like when the Myling, you know, when the time that Myling was formed, like several member had an experience that someone, just random person on the street asked where your husband was, for example. So this kind of like an assumption that this bodies, like Asian looking female bodies, must have a white husband. This is already, you know, the like racist, sexist comment. And then we needed to name that there is this kind of assumption. Because sometimes like when we showed the original like footage of Myrin, some people actually reacted that, no, this is just a comedy. You know, this comedy is just making fun of it and so on. But no, I mean, if so, then this is really bad joke, first of all. But also, this is the

0: reality, and this is also somehow the people misunderstood that if you say that, you know, you like, for example, Chinese food and so on, but you also, you know, the kind of embraced or like expressed this sexist racist comment unconsciously, then this is the dichotomies that we are trying to unpack, because sometimes for some part it's wanted and some part is unwanted. This is also the dichotomies that the society has towards like foreign people, like foreigners, or you know, the all the marginalized people. So not only, you know, we are like focusing on like Asian culture, and then we are somehow bond bond with Asian-ness, whatever that means. We need to unpack that. But still, we are not only about Asia as such, but all this kind of like injustice around the categorization and normalization.
1: Yeah. And through this, you then use different techniques, like you through different form of art or activism or cooking. That when I follow you, I always admire you for this gathering of cooking, and that you are together. And because I miss maybe my Balkan roots, that we always together and cook and dance and sing. I miss this singing also, but how then you combine this, and also you do the protest and different kind. Tonight, tomorrow, you will present that you also play with the sound and everything. But how you then cross this collectively, these different forms?
2: Well, I mean, that's a great question, because I think it's also reflecting the kind of evolution of the way the collective comes together and then maybe dissolves at certain moments, because it's also that it's not that it's a fixed set of people. Like, I think people have come and gone from the collective in a very, just a sort of natural way that these things happen. So as people come and go, different practices are more foregrounded, or perhaps there's something in particular that we want to respond to through an invitation or a situation that comes up in the broader cultural context. So I think it's really, it's a matter again of like, how do we foreground adaptability and resilience as a collective in seeing what the situation calls for? What are the tools and experience that we can bring? How can we learn together? So that's really been, I think for all of us, a beautiful part also of what sustains us as a collective. But then also, I don't really like to use this word so much, but I guess a sort of an urgency or relevance in the sense of like, we are able to respond and be present to what's happening in the broader cultural, political communities and situations.
1: And also to help others to understand and also unlearn all of these prejudices and all of this stuff that we learn from the language, we learn from the bodies, we learn from context from where we are. But let's then, because of course I know, Evo, time fly, Leute, people, Judy, so no, it never enough, 1 hour. So let's jump in festival. How then, what it's happened, and I would like to be a little bit more go to the program. How you come to the need that this kind of stuff happen in Vienna?
3: So we are currently in the middle of our festival, and this is one festival that has been part of a series of festivals. So we had two already happening, and then this is the one that's happening this year. And yeah, the program is really mixed through. We have some events that focus more on like the practice of cooking, and then we like to also invite sometimes also people that we already know, we kind of have a connection with them, and then we invite them to do a performance with us or to work with our collective. And at the moment, we have for this festival built a mobile kitchen, And so cooking is a really big part of our collective, and it's kind of what brings us together, and it's also what we really like to share as a means of this comfort and reminding ourselves of how to care for each other, to share. And yeah, in this festival program, we have different things that go from performances to also an exhibition. And it's happening at the Kunstverein. It has a name there where the you say Kunst in German, but it's switched up, the T comes first. So everybody always has to think about how to say it. But yeah, it's a very nice, small, cozy space in the 15th district here in Vienna. And yeah, we have two rooms there, one with an exhibition with other Asian artists from also a little bit the broader community. We've also invited this time people that are not only based in Vienna to just also kind of enlarge our perspectives and yeah, get new insights from other collectives and people. And yeah, tomorrow we will have a sound walk. Then on Sunday there's another program where we will have some screening and also an artist talk from one of the artists that is exhibiting at the space. And yeah, next week there's more things, even with the mobile kitchen, where we also cook collectively again and provide the space and the kitchen that we built. Yeah, it's a very mixed program, and again, it's just reflecting what we need in this moment and how we can share the space.
1: Mm-hmm. And maybe because you start where people really can inform. I know for Instagram, and I follow you through your website. But where people also like inform about, and how, this is my question, how then people who, for example, hear about, how then does they write you and say, hey, I will also like to perform, or how then you choose people? How this go?
0: For this festival, I think it's somehow the occasion that we wanted to cherish our like a rhizomatic relation that we have. So like each of the like member have like a different relations. I mean within the within their context and so on. So we brought all the people we actually wanted to invite and work with. And yeah, and then we discuss, you know, what we want to have here and how we want to celebrate this moment of spring, because this festival is actually the last part of the festival and the third festival that is also like following the seasonal and like circulation of the soil and earth. So yeah, it kind of again like organically came to yeah this format.
1: Mm-hmm. And people can follow on website or Instagram. It's Myling.
0: Yes, Myling Vienna.
1: Myling Vienna. Okay, we will listen now another song, and of course I would like to you maybe say which song you will like to I play now, because first song from your list, I say Bosna must open Genergia, but another one, a breed, or, and you will better pronounce all of the names, breed or Soboj, what you will like.
3: I think we can go with the song from Sing,
0: Breed.
1: Let's go with the breed. And why you choose this song?
3: Sing, we've also seen quite many times performing in Vienna.
1: Mm-hmm.
3: And Sing is also born in Austria and also shares the struggles that we have, and also singing about these struggles quite a lot. And I think in her songs there's usually a lot of like daily things that remind me of sometimes what I struggle with, or also what I've struggled with even in my family, and all these inner voices that you have, and Sing is usually singing about this, which is quite nice, yeah.
1: Okay, let's listen now, breathe.

0: And we back. Jenerge is here. My Ling is here. Radio Orange is here. And we continue to present the collective. And also, like, I will like to say thanks for the music. I really enjoy listening your choice because it's really like I always learn something new about the people through the music also. So you mentioned a lot of different stuff that it's bring joy. And this is where maybe I catch with my Ling on your on the joy and why this kind of approach that it's carry political but playful part and it's important pleasure, humor and celebration or resistance. How do you find this important for your collective?
1: Well, I mean, I think over the past years as well, the focus is it's kind of like a moving target, right? Like it's shifting what the focus is of the collective work, and I think with the current configurations, there's a lot of emphasis on sharing practices, sharing knowledge together, and what we've been doing with these last festivals is really creating platforms for gathering and platforms for this kind of collective knowledge sharing, whereas like previous projects have been a lot more perhaps focused on artistic production, like collaborating in that sense. So really, as we were describing before, these festivals in this series that's been sponsored by Shift, supported by Shift. We started with the one in the summer of last year, which was outside in partnership with the Lauberg farming community in the 10th district. So this was like a very, you know, sun-drenched energy outside, a lot of that kind of collective work of gathering in the field. And then the second festival was a beautiful partnership with Ambi Space, which is a wonderful queer BIPOC wellness space in the 7th district. And so that was a sort of more autumn energy, really focusing on what are the terms for decolonial wellness. So that gives you a sense of these different modes of bringing people together for different kinds of what we're calling protocols for survival. It's like these practices of resilience and flourishing. So like as we kind of wrap up the series with the Spring Festival, again, it's like how do we provide a sort of broader platform for gathering, you know, and instead of this kind of emphasis on a kind of production that is perhaps legible to maybe certain more mainstream audiences or institutional audiences, a lot of this strategy of collective joy, we also delight in hard work. Well, that's a great Asian stereotype for you. We love a certain kind of suffering together. Yeah. So it's like, but like that actually really just centers it for us, you know, as opposed to performing something for an outside, let's say, quote unquote, mainstream gaze, right? So I think that really underscores this this particular political strategy of gathering and joyful practice.
2: Yeah. I would also add that who can have a pleasure and who can have this joy is a very political question, right? And then also we are talking about we talked about Asian stereotype of diligent and hardworking and so on, but like if who can have a pleasure and joy is also conditioned within the society, and like Asia also has a very strong specific patriarchy, and most of the feminized body or sexualized body is conditioned not to have joy. And so that's why also I think it's important, and we are trying to discuss the collective joy, but at the same time, this kind of like a feeling sometimes come with the guilt or shame and so on. So this is also like, you know, the collective practice to like unlearn each of us, unlearn, you know, what each of us has within our, like, you know, the, yeah, the, the time where we grew up with this traditions.
0: Mm-hmm. And I just want to say thanks because you also, I must admit, tonight you mentioned so many terminology that I don't know half. I will need to listen to the show and then try to find the meaning. But I like this, the colonial wellness. You know, you totally bring me in the colonial wellness because it's beautiful how it's actually need to be. And thanks for all of these perspectives, because I think that we really can learn if we unlearn some stereotypes mm-hmm. and prejudice, but it's also all of this, it's process of learning. And mm-hmm. for me, I think it's always process of understanding each other, because in universe, we are really from different. But if we not open the space to we cross the paths, sometimes I'm always afraid to be stuck. So I really like, and thanks for tonight that you share. Also, I will ask you after for some terminology that you say, but I will continue on this community work for you, that it's very important. And you create this space for the people to feel safe and seen and connected. How you manage this in the time when I really think this safe space, it's for me, it's illusion, but how you create this?
2: Yeah, that's a good and challenging question. We also try to create always like a safer space. But I guess this is also within communities, within the collective, and then also within the events that we are holding, right? And first of all, I think respect is essential. But also, I think it's about how we can acknowledge differences between us, because sometimes it's easy to say community and communal work, and you know, we always bring things to the community. But what is community? Like, what community we are talking about, right? So sometimes the community of marginalized group can be toxic in the setting that holds the, you know, the traditional binary logic and so on. So it's always challenging to bring how we can kind of create a safer space while acknowledging this different values and different viewpoints and different standpoint that each of us has. Yeah,
3: I think also in this sense, because we talked about joy before, I think usually we cannot be a safe space for everyone. And then it's in the moment of when we kind of share like this feeling of joy, I think then this is what can connect us. Mm-hmm. And it's you don't have to think about all the other outside things that are happening. And like through sharing food, we can share this joy, and then we can kind of also a little bit go more into our inner feelings than just this like outside of how are we gazed by our surrounding all the time. And this gives maybe a short moment of like forgetting about this, but yeah.
0: True. And I again think that this with the food and how you organize, for me, bring this kind of image of safe and protected space. But also, maybe you continue to maybe like how like happened this that I try to now figure out from which perspective I want to ask you, because we don't have so lot of time. But I want to ask you about this, when you talk also about the collectives, and we talk a little bit how you organize in from different, and then we talk about solidarity. What is this then means for you, like collective? What it's not only like between each other, but what it's solidarity in this particular moment when it's a lot of stuff happen everywhere. I don't know, people loiter in more than 120 places in earth are conflicts, genocide, war. So how then we think about solidarity?
1: Mm-hmm. Yeah, that's a great ongoing question that we don't have any answers yet. Stay tuned. but I think even just from our, let's say, proverbial kitchen table, like the table that we gather around as a collective, it constantly comes up because, of course, we are also from very many different places and contexts that historically have also had a lot of problems between each other. So it's like when you look at this broader scope of what solidarity looks like and how these things sort of are always in process, is definitely something that we talk about a lot. And we're also, I would say, we're in the majority, we're not from Vienna. There are folks in the collective who are from Vienna, but like predominantly we're all from very different contexts. And so I think it's also the ways in which we're also in contact with these other communities elsewhere in the world, and also just like the colleagues that we have sort of beyond our collective in Vienna and through the work that we're doing. There's just like a lot of like it's something that we don't see as like a, obviously it's not like a finished product or this is the formula kind of thing, but it's very much foregrounded in the discussions that we have. And I think one thing that keeps coming up is like, how do we actually practice it instead of take a position, you know, or articulate a position? It's very much how is it integrated in all of our practices, which of course comes through the cooking that we do together, but also the thinking about the ingredients and the recipes and where, you know, where that shared knowledge is land-based and what does it mean to be bringing land-based knowledge to this context, especially from our diasporic backgrounds. So, I mean, it is very much an ongoing discussion that, you know, I think it's also that we are a porous collective in that sense that it's also we're discussing these things with other folks as well. Mm-hmm. And I think then it kind of comes together in our discussions.
0: Mm-hmm. And when you like also think and you say coming from different backgrounds and perspectives, but also now we are in Vienna. And, you know, like it's, and you mentioned in the beginning why it's need to start festival and collective. But then what in Vienna we really need more to learn?
3: Mm-hmm. Another big question. Yeah. When I was reading this question, I was immediately thinking about institutions need to learn. And it's kind of just a reflection of maybe not just institutions, also about like what we have internalized, what is like the things that we have already internalized so deeply that we don't even know that this is happening. And I think this is something that happens very dominantly also in institutions where there are so many things that just go like this and they are so internalized and they haven't changed for such a long time, or like it would need to go into this, what is actually internalized, and go very deep into how can we change these things. And then I was also thinking, for example, like in Europe, what even the thing about anti-Asian racism, it only exists when it's already written down on paper. But then when has it been written down on paper? And who decides when this is written down? And yeah, why is that we need this like official thing for this? And when can we start recognizing this? And yeah, big question. Yeah, there's no proper answer to this, but I think we need to learn from each other.
0: Learn and also like try to change. Yeah. I always think that with our experience, we can bring something, at least that somebody recognize that something need to change, especially that we live in century that it's a lot of changes. We change the language, we change the bodies, we can change a lot of stuff. Why we cannot change the system then? But for the system to be changed, we need to unite and to have this experience that really some kind of basic interest, and this is what you mentioned, respect and dignity and protection in different ways. But how then you bring this atmosphere to your festival? Because you also in the festival, what people then experience? Because when we talk about the changes, what here we can do, then what people from the audience can bring, learn, unlearn? For me tonight, this is the lesson. I learned a lot. So just to talk with you, it's a learning process. But what is happening in the festival?
1: I would say that like one of our initial intentions for this particular spring festival, spring stretch, was to, in a way, map a lot of the practices and people that we find inspiring and sort of broaden, as we said before, this rhizomatic kind of broad web or network of inspirations and influences and relationships. And I think on the one hand, you know, like I do think that there's kind of this unpeeling an onion, like these many different layers or many different approaches to how we organize things. And I think on the one hand, if you were to simply look at, oh, it's so nice, cooking together is a wonderful activity, it's so cozy, it feels so nice and safe, that's definitely there. That's definitely a priority. But that's not the only register, let's say, right? That's not the only emotional atmosphere. And I would sort of come back to the first performance that we had this festival. It was by one of our colleagues, Yan No, who's from South Korea but based in the Netherlands. And her research and performance and sort of like reading practices are focused on a Korean-American amazing interdisciplinary artist who died tragically quite young. And so Yan was really coming back to the influence that this artist, Teresa Kyung-cha, has on her work. And so this kind of crossing generations, crossing geographies, but also finding solidarity in pain and grief without needing to sort of wrap it up in a pretty package, you know, like really actually being with that in a world that is full of pain and suffering in so many context right now. And I mean, I think to the, also your question about solidarity, there's also that layer. So how do we hold space for that spectrum of things? Like these, this wide range of experiences that we do share without making it. And I mean, it's also that these things have to exist in the same space anyways. We can't ignore any of this, right?
0: But then this is something that you bring, like, but what is then, how it's your experience, what audience when they left the festival, which kind of reaction you have? Because I think you bring new language for many here of us in Vienna, or new experience. What people say to you? Does it have something that they say, that they really feel?
2: We had a really great positive reaction from the audiences. But I think this is also something that, you know, can come also over the time and over the festival. Mm-hmm. Like, you know, some audience probably can react immediately, but some not. Mm-hmm. And then that is also okay. As the other Maylin talked, this festival like touched upon so many layers of like, you know, the topics and threads that we want to embrace, and the grief and the mourning is something that is talked about, but also there is artwork that talk about artificiality of like a feminized image, or some are more talking about the soil and ground and mm-hmm. Planetary okay. Relations and so on. So yeah, there are like different type of
0: Okay, yeah. Thanks, and thanks for this. Bringing all of the stuff, of course, the time go. I enjoy, I will like more. Please just tell me why you choose the last one song. Who will tell why it's important very fast?
2: Very fast, yeah. So this is the song by a rapper, Vietnamese rapper called Su Boy, and she is really like a strong figure who like talk about how to subvert a stereotype about Asian women. Mm. And also the shouting stop the genocide. And this is kind of the song that we
0: mm-hmm.
2: play.
0: Mm-hmm. And thanks for this. So thanks a lot, My Link, for that you are in Genergie and Radio Orange, and people follow on Instagram, follow on website My Link Vienna, and follow the festival and go tomorrow, Sunday, and next weekend, Friday, Saturday, Sunday. And we will listen now. But before of this, I will just again invite you tomorrow, 22nd of May, Friday, the Arts Network Bureau for Diversity call you, invite you, and really want to have you here in front of Radio Orange to show support and that we really fight for the Radio Orange. So now is the time to, I will play the song, and that I invite you in both, in My Link tomorrow, after My Link, all of you after party in front of the Radio Orange. So let's connect different communities in this city. And thanks a lot. Really, thanks for tonight.
2: Thank you.
1: Thank you.
3: Thank you.

Everybody, welcome to the show. The rules of engagement are really quite simple. So if you can pull yourself away from Grindr for 2 seconds, listen up. The use of flash photography is strictly mandatory. Do you think I look like this just so I can exist in your feeble memory? Ha! Take a picture and I'll last forever. Get your drinks now, people. The more you drink, the prettier we look.

0: Hey, everybody. Whoa, that's too loud. Let me turn it down a little bit. There we go. This is Danny Chicago on Danny Chicago's Blues Garage on Orange 94.0, the show that turns Radio Orange into Radio Blues. But tonight it's going to turn Radio Orange into Radio Singer-Songwriter because we have Katrina Hughes here today. Hi, Katrina.
1: Hi, Danny.
0: Oh, can you hear yourself?
1: I can, yeah.
0: Oh, good. All right. That's good. That's a very important thing. So anyway, Katrina is here, and she just corrected me. I always call her Catherine.
1: That happens a lot. Yeah, you're not the only one.
0: It's because you've got that Irish thing going, and it's just so distinctive that I just want to, you know, I just think Catherine sounds more Irish than Katrina.
1: Okay.
0: Or is Katrina
1: I think Katrina's quite common in Ireland as well. You get
0: Okay. Well, you just got that lovely little Irish lilt, and I know an Irish family in Chicago, and they have every conceivable, there's a ton of kids, and they've got all the Irish names, Megan and Bridget, and now I can't think of them.
1: But there's no Katrina.
0: There's no Catherine either. Anyway, I'm just babbling here. Katrina is a local, well, now she's local, singer-songwriter that I've met at several of my open mics. And also at various other open mics and concerts, she's doing a lot with her stuff around Vienna. And she's probably got, I don't know, at least 5 or 6 gigs a month, it seems like, at least. So anyway, normally, as I said, I have my blues people here, but I've been branching out lately. I've had some jazz people here and some different genres. And singer-songwriter is one of my favorites because I kind of think of myself as a singer-songwriter. And so it's always a pleasure. And so welcome, Katrina.
1: Thanks very much. Thanks for having me on the show.
0: Okay. Well, it's nice that it's just you, so we don't have a lot of complications in the studio. But you're going to be playing for us tonight some of your songs. But first, maybe kind of, as I said before, I know you. I've seen you so many times, and blah, blah, blah, blah, blah, but I don't really know you. So tell me a little bit about yourself and how you ended up in Vienna and your musical endeavors.
1: Yeah, so I grew up in Ireland, and at the age of 9, I started playing guitar. Then a few years later, I started taking singing lessons. And after school, I studied music and German. And then after doing my bachelor's, I wanted to go to a German-speaking country to do a master's,
0: uh-huh.
1: And then I thought Vienna's perfect for music.
0: Oh, wow, yeah, the city of music.
1: Yeah, that's right. So then I did a master's here in musicology.
0: Oh, wow.
1: And stuck around.
0: Musicology.
1: Yeah.
0: I mean, I know I've heard that before, but it just sounds so interesting because is it a lot of theory or history or both or?
1: Yeah, it's both. So it's very much like classical music.
0: Okay.
1: And a lot of theory and history.
0: Mm-hmm.
1: Yeah.
0: Okay. And would you say the thing that brought you here is classical music or what you're doing?
1: Yeah, I kind of always did both. Like, university was always very much classical music.
0: Okay.
1: And in my bachelor's, I also did, like, a lot of singing as a soprano.
0: Hmm.
1: But on the side, I always played guitar and did my own singer-songwriter stuff.
0: Uh-huh.
1: A little bit of Irish music.
0: Wow.
1: Country stuff.
0: Uh-huh.
1: And, yeah, and I think now, the last couple of years, my singer-songwriter stuff has kind of taken over.
0: I think so, too. Like I say, you just have such a very Irish, not tenor. What would you call your alto?
1: Yeah, probably more an alto.
0: Irish alto, yeah.
1: Maybe, yeah.
0: Maybe a little soprano when you're really feeling it. So, so as a singer-songwriter, you're going to be playing some of your songs for us today.
1: Mm-hmm.
0: And I'm really looking forward to it. So why don't we start with a song of your choice. But the only thing I like is that songs are introduced, because I think people miss a lot if they don't hear all the lyrics.
1: Yeah.
0: And so at least if you give people a context, this song is about blah, blah, blah. I don't know. I think they enjoy it more with a little context. So with each song today, I hope you can give me just a little bit. Are you going to do all your own songs, or are you going to do some covers? Or
1: I'll be doing my own songs.
0: You do your songs. Mm-hmm. That's a good idea. All right. So what song are you going to play for us first?
1: I'm going to start off with one of the first songs that I wrote. I released one album. I released it back in 2018, so quite a while ago.
0: Wow.
1: But I'm hoping to release my second one by the end of the year.
0: Oh, so you're working on it.
1: Yeah, working on it at the moment.
0: Nice.
1: Yeah.
0: Nice.
1: Yeah, and this song is called What If I. It's also the name of my album, so you can find it on Spotify.
0: What If I is on Spotify.
1: That's right,
0: yes.
1: Yeah.
0: Yeah, but tell me what it's about. What's the song about?
1: Yeah, I suppose you could say that it's a love song.
0: Okay.
1: Yeah, quite a...
0: Okay.
1: Yeah, a love song with a little bit of heartbreak in there, too.
0: Oh, I was just about to say, I love love songs, because so many songs with singer-songwriters are about bad relationships or breakups or whatever. And it's always nice to hear a love song that's just positive and everything. So I won't judge it, but so what if is that?
1: What if I?
0: Yeah. Okay. All right. Well, this is Katrina Hughes on Danny Chicago's Blues Garage singing her song, What If I?

0: That was so nice.
1: Thanks very much.
0: So nice. And so you wrote that years ago.
1: Yeah.
0: Like 10 years ago or something.
1: Yeah, about that.
0: Okay. And that was one of your first songs that you kind of brought into the world.
1: That's right, yeah.
0: Yeah. I like talking to singer-songwriters, especially about the songwriting process itself, because I think just from experience and talking to people, everybody's got a different sort of method.
1: Mm-hmm, yeah.
0: There's a lot of overlap, but what is your sort of standard way of writing a song in terms of the from the idea to the actual song? What's the process there?
1: So I usually start off with the guitar part, and sometimes it happens accidentally that I'm just kind of noodling around on the guitar, and then I find a little riff, and I think, oh, that's cool.
0: Okay.
1: Or I find a nice chord progression.
0: So are you deliberately sitting down to write a song sometimes, or is it just sort of you're just messing around and it just pops up?
1: It can be either, but I think most of them I was just messing around.
0: Okay,
1: yeah.
0: Okay. So you didn't sit down and say, all right, I'm going to write a song right now, you know. Have you done that too, or you just said, hey, I need a song and I'm just going to sit down and sit here until it's finished or whatever?
1: I think whenever I tried to do that, it didn't really work very well.
0: Okay.
1: I think whenever I kind of tried to force it, like, hey, I'm going to write a song today or this afternoon or something.
0: Okay.

0: the pieces together.
1: Okay, and then so then the lyrics come and the words and the meaning come after.
0: Yeah.
1: After the sort of the shape of the song is there, then you feed it lyrics and make it into something like that.
0: Yeah. Wow. And that often the lyrics kind of almost surprise me. They just kind of come out of nowhere.
1: Okay. You know, a lot of songwriters say that. They say, where did the songs come from? They just say, you know, I'm sitting there and it just comes out. And it's like something is using you as a force to, you know, because you don't consciously think of it. It's just, wow, I just said something really cool. Where did that come from? You
0: mm-hmm.
1: know?
0: Yeah.
1: And it's a surprising kind of process. And is the song ever, like when I write a song, a lot of times I have it.
0: Mm-hmm.
1: And then if I perform it a few times, I hear all the parts I should have done this and I should have done that. And then I kind of polish it as I'm performing it over the days. And then it kind of gels and becomes the song. Does that happen to you too?
0: Yeah, especially now with my new songs. Because my first album, it was just me. So just singing and guitar, just like how you heard it there.
1: Yeah, yeah.
0: And with my second album now, there's four of us.
1: Okay.
0: So there's going to be fiddle, drums, and bass guitar as well.
1: Wow.
0: And we've practiced now a few times, and we're almost ready to go into the studio. And I find with every rehearsal, I kind of discover something
1: tweak
0: else.
1: Tweak it here. Yeah. Yeah. Okay.
0: And also, like, I've played my new unrecorded songs as well at a few gigs or at open mic nights.
1: Yeah, yeah.
0: And I feel like they kind of evolve more and more.
1: Okay. Yeah, yeah, yeah, yeah.
0: The more that I play them.
1: Yeah, it's so interesting. And to, like with me, a lot of times I start with a phrase, you know, like I'm a little bit drunk and I'm a little bit stumbled, you know.
0: Yeah.
1: Okay, that I need a song with that title, and then it goes from there. So a lot of times I start with the idea or a hook or a lyrical phrase that I'm going to work around. That's what I meant. I said everybody's different, you know. So that's interesting. So it's sort of like you start with sitting down, noodling around, and just something sort of emerges out of the process.
0: Yeah.
1: Cool. That is so cool. So how many songs have you written up to this point? Because you did one CD already, and now you've got another one ready. So
0: yeah, so altogether now I've 24. So
1: 24.
0: There was 12 on the first album and 12 about to be released.
1: That's a serious body of work, actually, you know. So, okay, well, I think we're ready for another song.
0: Okay, great.
1: Now, remember the rule. You have to introduce it and tell us what it's going to be about and blah, blah, blah.
0: Yeah, so I'll play a new song, an unreleased one. It's called Let's Go. And it's about the importance of taking a break when you need one.
1: Okay. You don't have to convince me about that. I take breaks when I don't need breaks.
0: That's good as well.
1: Yeah. All right. Well, I'm going to change the settings here for your music. And what was the name of it?
0: It's called Let's Go.
1: Let's Go. And it's about taking a break when you need a break.
0: Mm-hmm.
1: All right. So let's go. Here we go.

0: All right, let's go. We are going here with Katrina Hughes on Danny Chicago's Blues Garage. And I'm really enjoying this because, you know, I was as I'm listening to you, I noticed that you're very, I know this sounds obvious, but you're such a good strummer. And that's, it's really, I mean that as a compliment because you're keeping a really complicated rhythm going as you're singing a melody, and a lot of people can't do that. I'm not saying, you know, to me it's like you can either do it or you can't, but you do it so well. And do you ever play drums by any chance?
1: No, I did actually learn orchestral percussion for one year a long time ago.
0: The way you strum is very percussive, you know what I mean?
1: Yeah.
0: And that means you would be very good on percussion instruments. You should sit down on a set of drums sometime and try.
1: I'll give that a go.
0: I think you would be good.
1: Thank you.
0: No, just because listening to you to your strumming, which is not just a biz. Typical boom, you know, you're doing some really interesting kind of syncopation and stuff. That's so good.
1: Thank you.
0: Yeah.
1: Yeah, I played in an Irish band for a while. There were three of us, and I played with a mandolin player and a banjo player.
0: Oh, wow.
1: And they generally played the melody, and I was accompanying.
0: Okay.
1: And banjo and mandolin are both very loud instruments.
0: Yeah.
1: And it was kind of my job to really keep the rhythm steady.
0: Okay.
1: And I think that's where I learned a lot.
0: That's really, really important because I think it gives you the ability to perform songs in a more, like, full way, you know what I mean?
1: Mm-hmm.
0: Like, when you're playing, you can almost hear the drums or hear the percussion and sort of you can almost feel a whole band playing the way you do it, and it's so good.
1: Cool, thank you. That's nice to hear.
0: Yeah. So you were growing up, and who were your early influences in terms of singer-songwriters or people that you thought, I like that. I think I want to do that.
1: So I listened to a lot of country music. So a lot of, like, Johnny Cash, Dolly Parton.
0: Oh, really? Okay.
1: Yeah. And then also kind of folk direction, Bob Dylan, Joni Mitchell. And then for a while I really got into, like, soul and Motown.
0: Really?
1: Yeah, the likes of Dusty Springfield.
0: You don't strike me as a Motown. nothing, it's not an insult, but it's just, yeah. But, yeah, I mean, it's great music. I was in a soul band for a long time, yeah.
1: Cool.
0: And so when you started thinking about writing, were there any particular writers, and I know you mentioned a few already, but that you said, I want to write in that style, you know, I like that, whether it's country and Emmy Lou Harris or Joni Mitchell, or was there a genre that, or a typical, a specific artist, let's say, that inspired you?
1: I don't think there was really one specific artist. I think it was a mishmash of a lot of different things.
0: Okay.
1: Yeah, I think just a mixture. There wasn't really particular, like one particular person where I thought, oh, I want to be like that person.
0: Okay. Yeah. And you listen to a lot of music from the past, you know.
1: Yeah.
0: Especially country music, you know.
1: Yeah.
0: That was unique. I mean, country music today isn't the same as it was back then. It's just so overproduced and everything now. But back then it was simple, you know. Hank
1: Very
0: Williams
1: raw.
0: Just sitting there with a guitar and playing, you know, you know, that to me was real country, but, you know, that's just how you grow up. So then you started thinking about, okay, I think I want to write, and then you wrote, let's say, this first song that you just played.
1: Mm-hmm.
0: And when did you first start performing your own songs? It must have been just...
1: I think it was... kind of towards the end of school, maybe around the age of 17 or so.
0: Okay.
1: And I remember I started playing music in a session. There was what was called the women's session. It was a group of women that met up once a month.
0: Oh, cool.
1: And we sat in a pub, sat around in a circle, and everyone kind of took it in turns to sing a song.
0: Oh, wow.
1: And, yeah, I think I learned a lot from them, and I kind of gained a lot of confidence as well, performing and performing my own music.
0: Right, right. Because, I mean, a lot of people write amazing songs, and, but they're not comfortable in front of people. So a lot of times they don't perform it live because they have, you know, stage fright or whatever.
1: Yeah, I do understand. I think when you play your own music, it can make you quite vulnerable in a way.
0: Yeah, very
1: vulnerable. Personal
0: songs. Yeah, so anyway, do you think, I mean, did you get nervous when you first started, or were you always sort of like, yeah, whatever, confident?
1: It kind of depended on the situations, but no, in the past I used to get nervous.
0: Okay,
1: yeah, something that's gotten better over the years.
0: Yeah, you
1: but
0: just
1: it was never
0: it.
1: A huge problem. It was a
0: okay,
1: bit fast heartbeat and sweaty hands, but I always got through it.
0: I still get that before every gig, you know, and I've been playing for a long time. But I always tell people it's a good energy, because you use that to kind of give you some energy when you start playing. I think that's important.
1: Yeah, so, and it shows as well that it's important that it means a lot to you.
0: Right.
1: If you always say, oh, I don't care what happens, or I don't care what I sound like, it's not really the right attitude to have either.
0: Okay. Now, you said, we're going to have you play a song in a second, but you said you usually start with the music and then the sort of the words just evolve out of it. Would you say that if people listen to your songs that you have sort of a typical kind of theme in terms of the content of the songs? Are they just a mix of love and breakups and political and?
1: I think so. My first few songs, they were kind of all a little bit like love songs, heartbreak songs, that kind of thing.
0: Uh-huh.
1: But my new ones are a big mixture of topics.
0: Okay.
1: Less love songs.
0: Mm-hmm.
1: More mixed. I've grown up.
0: Okay. Well, that's cool, because if you listen to any artist over the years, they evolve from different sort of styles.
1: Yeah.
0: So, okay. Well, I think we need another song.
1: Yeah, sure. I'll play another relatively new one. And this is an example of a riff that I kind of discovered and found cool, and then I transformed it into a song. It's called Flowers Wither.
0: Okay.
1: And it's about the fact that sometimes there are people and you'll just never be able to do enough for them.
0: Okay.
1: For example, you could buy them flowers and then in a few days they won't look nice anymore anyway.
0: Okay, all right.
1: Yeah.
0: And would you say that it has a quality of autobiographical, or is it just a theme you thought of sort of outside the...
1: I think it's just a theme that
0: just
1: I kind
0: theme.
1: Of
0: okay.
1: thought of.
0: Okay.
1: Yeah,
0: because a lot of people just, you know, they sing a lot about their own personal experiences, which is fine, you know.
1: Yeah.
0: So I just wondered. So, and what was the name of the song again?
1: Flowers Wither.
0: Flowers Wither, okay. Well, you're listening to Katrina Hughes on Danny Chicago's Blues Garage with her own music, and right now she's going to play a song called Flowers Wither.

0: All right, Flowers Wither, that's Katrina Hughes, if you're just tuning in to Danny Chicago's Blues Garage. Katrina is a local musician, and so that's what I wanted to talk a little bit about now that you're here in Vienna. What do you make of the Vienna scene, so to speak, in your, you know, in the singer-songwriter world?
1: Yeah, I think it has its ups and downs. I think there are some really great aspects, and I think there is also in some areas a bit of room for improvement.
0: That's very diplomatic. okay, well, you can't say that without, saying, tell us what you think room for improvement could be, with it, you know, in all honesty.
1: Mm-hmm. I think it can be relatively hard to find paid gigs. Okay. Often, like, a hat goes around and that can be great, but I'm a full-time musician and mm-hmm. it can be a bit hard to kind of to budget or to plan
0: mm-hmm.
1: If I don't know how much I'm going to get in the hat at the end of the night.
0: Yeah, that's always a factor.
1: Yeah.
0: Okay.
1: And I think it just kind of would be a sign of appreciation if musicians were paid.
0: I know. I mean, yeah, that's been going on for centuries, but yeah.
1: Mm. But I also understand that a lot of, like, bars and restaurants are struggling financially, and it's not easy. We're all in this together.
0: I know, right? I mean, they're trying to make ends meet, and so as a musician, you're just sort of a tag on, and then maybe you might make some money. I mean, but like you say, you don't know, how much you're going to get. Although some places, I guess, are pretty decent, or at least enough to make your evening worthwhile.
1: Yeah, for sure. Yeah.
0: Yeah. I mean, and then there's some places where you pass the hat and it's pretty slim pickings, right?
1: Yeah. Yeah, it can be really hit or miss.
0: I know. And when I'm passing the hat, I won't say I'm embarrassed, but I'm like, you know, I'm basically begging people for money.
1: Yeah,
0: you know?
1: I always try to get someone else to do it for me.
0: Yeah, I do too. I just try to get somebody. And because otherwise just by passing the hat, you're mm-hmm. sort of a glorified busker, you know what I mean? Yeah, a busker that's actually inside instead of out on the street.
1: That's true, yeah.
0: Yeah, but I think, you know, with making money, it's nice, and I know this sounds pie in the sky, but I mean, for me, you know, I'm not a young musician that's struggling to make a living, but for me it's just the joy of playing. And I think as musicians we have sort of almost an addiction, like you have to do it, you can't not do it.
1: Yeah,
0: so you'd rather just do it for nothing than not do it at all, you know?
1: Yeah, that's true,
0: because it's who you are and it's what makes you you, and it's what, you know, you are as an artist.
1: Yeah.
0: So we are willing to just get out there and just perform, whether we get paid or not.
1: That's true. I never really turn down a gig. And often, like, I've played at places where, like, I haven't gotten paid well at all. But then there was someone in the audience who said, oh, I'm celebrating my birthday. Come play my birthday party.
0: Right.
1: Things like that.
0: Yeah, that happens.
1: Yeah, and often just really good things have come out of really badly paid gigs.
0: Yeah, and that's true. I mean, I know, because that's happened to me too. And I think, I mean, for me, if someone says, hey, come and play at a party, that's complete validation. That means, you know, I want you to play at my party and I will give you money to do it, you know. But a lot of times it's just the stranger that comes up and says, wow, you are so amazing, you know?
1: Yeah, that's right.
0: I know it sounds cliche, but it means a lot, at least to me, when I hear that. Because
1: it's very nice. So, like, if I'm playing somewhere and I see, like, the audience is really, like, interacting or singing along and smiling back or people start dancing or something, that's mm-hmm. really nice, does me good.
0: Exactly. It's another kind of validation. It's not monetary, but it means a lot anyway.
1: Yeah. You see that it makes people happy.
0: Exactly. So you're a happiness producer.
1: I try to be.
0: No, but you really have such a good voice, and your songs, Really, they're just amazing. So
1: thank you.
0: If people want to hear you, or are you, you have a website or Instagram or?
1: Yes, I'm on social media. You can find me on Katrina Hughes. And I also have a website, katrinahughes.com.
0: Okay,
1: right. Yeah, and I'm on Instagram, Facebook, YouTube.
0: Spotify, yeah. Yeah, it's, you know, I remember the first time I put a song on iTunes.
1: Mm-hmm.
0: This was years and years ago. I thought I was so famous. I have a song on Apple, iTunes, you know.
1: Because that it.
0: I've made it, you know, and now it's just so common. You have to be on several different, you know, platforms and hope for the best. So I would say you're a struggling artist with good music, and it's just a matter of finding that sweet spot, maybe where it turns into something more real and profitable, if you want to call it that. Yeah.
1: Yeah. I mean, I'm getting by. I'm playing maybe 2-3 times a week.
0: Wow. Yeah, you can't complain about that.
1: Yes, I have a lot of gigs.
0: Good.
1: And
0: because people can hear you, just go on your website and you post all your
1: gigs
0: and stuff.
1: I'm probably most active on Instagram.
0: Okay.
1: But I also have a website.
0: Okay.
1: Yeah.
0: All right. So you're spread out all over the internet, right?
1: Yeah.
0: Yes. Okay. All right. Well, I think it's time for another song.
1: Sure. Yeah. I'll do a bluesy one.
0: Oh, okay.
1: This is quite a new one. And it's a love song.
0: Okay.
1: A positive one.
0: Oh, good.
1: And it's called You'll Keep Me Warm.
0: Oh, that's so sweet. Okay, so You'll Keep Me Warm, Katrina Hughes on Danny Chicago's Blues Garage.

0: Oh, wow. Very bluesy.
1: Yeah.
0: Hey, you know, there's a few female blues singers. You know Bonnie Raitt?
1: Yeah.
0: Yes. Mm-hmm. You kind of remind me of her with your style and your voice.
1: Thank you.
0: And everything.
1: It's quite the
0: yeah.
1: compliment.
0: Well, I know you prefer to do originals and covers, but if you ever do a cover, try one of her songs.
1: Okay, we'll do.
0: Yeah, I could hear you singing "Angel from Montgomery."
1: Ah, that's a very
0: well.
1: Very
0: that's
1: nice
0: a John
1: song.
0: Prine song, but she recorded it and she just had a really nice version of it.
1: Yeah, I know it.
0: Yeah, okay. Yeah, that would be good. Do you ever do covers at your concerts?
1: Yeah, I do sometimes.
0: Okay.
1: Yeah, sometimes I mix it up a bit.
0: Okay, and yeah. Which covers, what are some samples of some covers you do?
1: So I play a lot of concerts with a guy called Fabio Mancini.
0: Ah, yes.
1: Also known as the left-hander.
0: Yes, you the left-hander. I know him very well.
1: And we often do like a mixture of genres in our gigs. So we do a lot of like Irish music.
0: Uh-huh.
1: We'll do a few originals of mine, a few originals of his. And then we'll throw in a couple of covers like something by the Waterboys or by the Pogues.
0: Okay.
1: That kind of style.
0: Okay. So songs I've never heard of, basically. Songs from your generation. Yeah, well, anyway, it's all good, and it's nice because even tonight you played several different styles, you know. A lot of singer-songwriters, you know, they play in the same sort of style or mm-hmm. whatever you call it with almost all their songs, but you have a different thing, and that blues was, wow. I wish I'd brought my harmonica. I could have played a little solo in there. Yeah,
1: cool.
0: Yeah. So, yeah, Fabio, or the left-hander, mm-hmm. I was hoping you'd drag him in here tonight. But,
1: yeah, he's playing a concert
0: tonight. He's got a
1: tonight.
0: Concert, yeah. So, because you guys sound so good together, and that fiddle really adds a lot of...
1: Yeah, he's great.
0: Nice touch, yeah.
1: Yeah.
0: He plays, like, in seven different bands, I think.
1: He's all over
0: the place, you know. And who are some other musicians you've met here that sort of you clicked with or have...
1: So in my band, for my new album, Fabio's going to be on and playing the fiddle.
0: Okay.
1: And then Danny Chuda is going to be on bass guitar, and Tim Noah will be on drums.
0: Okay.
1: Yeah.
0: I don't think I know them. Maybe I've seen them, but
1: You might have.
0: I don't know names. Are you guys playing together a gig somewhere?
1: Yeah, our next gig together is on the 9th of June in the Hard Rock Cafe.
0: Whoa, you've already played there once, right?
1: Yeah, I was a support act.
0: Yeah, yeah. Well, now you're going to do it for real.
1: Yeah, a full gig.
0: You know, doesn't that just sound cool?
1: Yeah,
0: playing at the Hard Rock Cafe. Yeah, you know, it's just a typical gig. But it's cool. I played there once already, and mm-hmm. it's just kind of fun to be able to say, yeah, I'm at the Hard Rock tonight.
1: Yeah, everyone knows the Hard Rock Cafe somewhere.
0: I know, it just sounds really... So that's good. So that's the 9th of June.
1: Yeah, so there the four of us will be playing. And tomorrow evening I'll be playing with Fabio, so just the two of us, in Café Prince.
0: Okay.
1: Yeah,
0: I've played there as well too. Yeah, they have a new owner now, so.
1: Okay, I haven't played there before.
0: Oh, you've never played there before? Okay. It's a nice. Well, you know where it is. It's right by Louis. Have you ever played at Louisiana Blues Club?
1: Yeah, I've played there. Yeah.
0: As with your band or?
1: No, I played there with Fabio. Just the two of us.
0: With Fabio. Okay.
1: Yeah.
0: Okay. So you're all over the map here in Vienna with all these places.
1: Yeah.
0: Yeah. Yeah. So you're getting famous.
1: Well, I don't know if I can say I'm getting famous, but I'm...
0: Yeah, well, yeah. It's good. I mean, the money aside, it's just nice to play, right?
1: Yeah,
0: it's
1: no,
0: just
1: it's
0: like
1: great.
0: You just
1: and
0: have
1: it all adds
0: to do
1: up
0: it.
1: At the end of the month.
0: Yeah, I know, it all adds up. So, all right. Well, I think I'm enjoying the music so much. Can we have another song now? Or?
1: Sure, yeah.
0: Okay.
1: I might do another old one for my album. This song is called Right Way Around.
0: Okay.
1: Also kind of bluesy-ish, I suppose.
0: Okay, The Right Way Around.
1: Right Way Around.
0: I like that. I like it. What is it about?
1: This would be another love song.
0: A love song.
1: Yeah.
0: We'll just leave it at that. I like the sound of that. The Right Way Around. Is there the wrong way around, or is it just... It just has a nice little ring to it. The Right Way Around.
1: Yeah, it's kind of in the lyrics.
0: Kind of flows off the tongue. Yeah, the right way around. I like that. All right. Well, here's The Right Way Around by Katrina Hughes on Danny Chicago's Blues Garage.

0: Nice. I love your rhythms. You do great rhythms.
1: Thank you.
0: And I find that really impressive because, well, I talked about it before, but to be able to do your own percussion and the guitar, because you do that kind of, and you muffle it just to get a little, you know, percussion going, and you do that so well.
1: Thanks very much.
0: Your songs are so good. I mean, I always tell people this, and it's true, but you're already good enough to be famous, okay?
1: Thanks.
0: No, that's like a given. But making it and being good enough to make it are two different things, you know what I mean?
1: Yeah.
0: And the whole quote-unquote business of music is a completely another universe.
1: Mm.
0: But you're ready to walk through the door. You've got what it takes. I really believe that.
1: Thanks very much.
0: So do you still dabble in Irish music?
1: Yeah, I play quite a lot of Irish music,
0: okay.
1: Especially with Fabio Mancini.
0: Are we talking traditional Celtic style or?
1: Yeah, so mostly Irish folk songs.
0: Okay,
1: yeah,
0: okay.
1: And Fabio sometimes plays some tunes as well and I accompany him.
0: Okay.
1: But it's mostly folk songs.
0: Good, good, good.
1: Yeah.
0: Okay, I always ask my guests what their take is on the new technologies that are emerging with music, and you know, we're all talking about AI music and AI art and all that. Are you afraid of it? What's your take on that? I don't know.
1: Yeah, I'm not really quite sure myself. I think in some ways it is a bit dangerous. Like now you hear there are loads of like Spotify playlists with just AI music.
0: Mm.
1: So the little royalties that Spotify have on don't go to real people.
0: Right.
1: Yeah, and they're just like songs and melodies constantly being generated by AI.
0: Mm-hmm.
1: On the other hand, though, I think nothing can replace live music.
0: Yes.
1: Like concerts are always going to exist.
0: I know. I mean, you can video a concert, but there's having a human being on the stage playing music, you know, raw is not replaceable.
1: Exactly.
0: Because it's the opposite of the technology, you know, it's almost anti-technology.
1: Yeah, and with regards to streaming, I feel like there are generally a lot of problems with streaming, especially now with AI, but also in general that, with the royalties.
0: Mm-hmm.
1: So I feel like that's a whole problem within itself.
0: And it's probably being taken over by corporations that just generate AI music, copyright it, and then put it on Spotify, and they just get money for nothing.
1: Yeah, exactly. Yeah.
0: To use a phrase.
1: But I'm not worried that an AI bot is going to replace my concert.
0: No, that's the one thing that I am sure of.
1: Yeah.
0: Because if it did, then it wouldn't be what it is. You know what I mean? Okay. So keep doing it. And, you know, it's one of those things where we can't go back, you know, Pandora's box has been opened and it's free and there's no putting it back.
1: Yeah.
0: But on the other hand, we can still enjoy music. We can still enjoy singing and making real music and not turning it over to...
1: Yeah, that's something that we'll always do.
0: Yes. Okay, well, maybe we'll do one more song.
1: Yeah,
0: sure. Got a few more minutes. Or maybe I should say goodbye, and then you can just play a song, and we won't have to worry about the exact timing of when it's going to—I'll just fade you out when it's when we get to the end.
1: All right, okay.
0: All right. So I will say thank you, Katrina, for being here. I really, really, really enjoy your music. I think I really respect your musicality and your songs, your voice, and your performance. It's really, really good.
1: Thanks very much, Danny, and thanks for having me on the show.
0: Oh, my pleasure, my pleasure. Okay, well, we're going to be finishing here. So Katrina Hughes is here. She's going to play one more song for us. What song are you going to play?
1: This song is called Land on My Feet.
0: Land on My Feet.
1: Yeah.
0: And it's about?
1: It's about that I don't really like it when people tell me what to do. I think it's something that a lot of people can relate to.
0: I think everybody can relate to that.
1: Yeah.
0: Well, I'm not going to tell you what to do, but would you please play this song for us?
1: I will, of course.
0: Okay. All right. And then I'll probably fade you out as we get to the end. So thank you for being here. All the best. Katrina Hughes, check her out online, Spotify, and all the other places you can check out musicians. And yeah, so here we go. Don't tell me what to do.

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1: From your mouth to God's ear, loud enough for his son to hear. Like ants to the ointment, we line up for our appointment. It's much TV, the man himself on the silver screen, answering our questions, the chicken, the egg, the meaning of life. Dial the number on the screen for your chance to speak, from your mouth to God's ear. It's there on our receivers, turning skeptics to believers. Like ants to the ointment. 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Maybe he'll tell you the gripping story of Mary and the NDA, but for now he simply can't say. All alone, hanging by a wire, circling the lyre.

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You'll buy the Finnish rude boy engineering front. Headlocked in gridlock. Oozing through Flanders. White kicker magic plants poppies of remembrance. 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
1: Pimpin'.
0: Burn these boys. 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
1: Different.
2: Keep it fresh out there. Keep it fresh out there.
3: Boy. Pop was here last week. He was talking about Brooklyn and the place Brooklyn was at, how they were really, like, thriving right now. But he was, you know, he was trying to pull people up with him. And he wasn't even to where he was about to be. He just was trying to, he was well on his way. It's just tragic. 20 years old, rest in peace, God bless Pop Smoke.

0: The hell is not sipping away.
1: Exactly.
0: Sit up in the land, my skirt off. 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

0: myself in the trenches. 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I'm saying 50 cents.
1: Yeah. The rest of them joints tonight. Pop smoke all night. What we say?
2: Look, Tyler got the album of the year. For now. But Pop about to drop. I see the platinum in the cloud.
1: Push your teeth.
2: Now Push about to drop. So real trappers stick around. The crown is only for the king. They trying to place it on a clown. I declare war.
1: Shout to Nicola.
2: Name he sell raw. Different
1: shout to Shanice as well.
2: Bring the wolves on tour.
1: Matter the check it.
2: Start drop top 812 two door. Baby Rover Benz coupe. Gotta choose yours. How could I not? Woo. How could I not? When the brick is 36. How could I stop? These Richard Mills are one of one.
1: Shout to Layla, see you.
2: We made it, we made it. Whether you like it or not.
1: Man, we are super late tonight. Back to back joints. 45 minutes of Pop Smoke all night. We made it.
0: Mama made it. Mama made it, we made it.
1: Coaches have been shown on Thursday.
0: Mama made it. Thank God that I made it.
1: It's mad as what I'm at now.

0: Yo, Wagwan Kojo, it's your boy Sean Focus. I beg you, fam, just wheel that tune in them quickly, man. That's a sick tune, sick tune, sick tune, sick tune, sick tune, sick tune.
1: It's big on the 12 of you, eh? But I shake the room.
2: Shaking the room tonight. Kojo's over in show.
1: Swear.
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0: it's in. Spinning in a race. While I'm chilling with your babe.
1: Let's switch it.
0: Taking his jewelry. That's how I've been. I'm taking his jewelry. Wait.
1: Shout out to Aisha, luck to him, I see you. Got a lot of listeners tonight, I like what I'm seeing on the
0: catch
1: chat.
0: Catch it up and I'm taking his jewelry. Catch it up and I'm taking his jewelry. I said don't get it twisted, because I smell like that don't mean I'm with the foolery. When I woke up my school, all the staff were on me. 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I stay in the cut like a band-aid. And that's what my shirt's be. One down, good tuck, tutor me, tutor me.
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1: Man, who's about to switch it? Madness, what about now? Be crazy.
0: Sit up, never lack, you know it's special packing with the automatics. We gon' set them to have it. Wait.
1: Let's start partying. Hey. Welcome.
2: Oh, you feeling sturdy, you feeling sturdy, baby.
0: Shake it. She like the way that I dance.
1: Of course.
0: She like the way that I move.
1: Exactly.
0: She like the way that I rock.
1: Standard.
0: She like the way that I woo. Mm-hmm. And she let it clap for it.
2: She let it clap for it.
0: And she throw it back for it.
2: Yeah, she throw it back for it.

0: I'm up in all the slugs. I make a call.
1: Shout to Vanessa Brown.
0: I make a call in this war.
1: Shout to Helen.
0: Yeah, you can take the score. We up on the board. And we all living lavish. If I want it, I'ma have it. I make a call.
1: Shout to Khalees.
0: I make a call in this war. Yeah, you can take the score. We up on the board. And we all living lavish.
1: Shout to Fiona.
0: If I want it, I'ma have it.
2: With it. Money flow running them digits. I know it gets mad that we did it. Say it, we live it. Morals won't ever forget it. I ever get booked, I'ma crank it. Get it and flip it.

0: insane. 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We can hit you today. If you making it bad, better late. They ain't too much to say.
1: I make a call. I make a call and it's war. Yeah, you can check the score. We up on the board. And we all living lavish. If I want it, I'ma have it. I make a call. I make a call and it's war.
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1: Let's show out tonight.
0: Back up, roll up, that's my jam. Make them roll up. Make them roll up.
1: Madness.
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0: Mad Jones, what about now?
1: Supreme, see what I mean?
0: Switch
1: show
0: it.
1: Up, show up, see us pull up, back out, pull up. 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Make them roll up.
0: Crazy.
1: We are Supreme, see what I mean? 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

0: Touch your head back, baby. 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
0: Exactly. 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

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I keep a Glock when I'm in church. Spin through your block, step on the clutch, hit the boy up, then I reverse. 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
0: Let's party with this one. Let's rock with this one.
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3: 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I hit the boy up and then I go stay in the lobby.
0: Man.
3: Maybe welcome to the party. What's up?
0: Watch out for the remixes.

0: why I move around. 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Baby, welcome to the party. Huh? I hit the boy up and then I go skating around. Baby, welcome to the party. What the? Get me lit. Come on.
1: Fresh out here.
0: One and a half. Send me a clip.

0: hair cause I'm Tyson, Jordan, Angelo.
1: Baby, welcome to the party. Colorful weave and your makeup is beaten. That's how you act just like a Barbie. Baby, welcome to the party.
2: You wanna party, party. Turn the time. Party.

0: That's why I'm over retarded.
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0: Maybe welcome to the party.
1: Madness right about now.
0: I hit the boy up and then I go skating a Rari. Baby, welcome to the party.
2: Baby, welcome to the party. Skeptical, the X, the shrooms, the acid. Yes, you can see I'm a savage. I'm trying this at home, I'm a savage. Baby, welcome to the party. She pulled up in the Benz, she came with a friend.
1: You get to

0: I'm optimized.
1: Madness. Shout out to Philip.
0: Tim.
1: Shout out to Barbara as well.
0: Baby, welcome to the party.
1: We are rinsing the joints back to back.
0: Pop
1: Smoke season.
0: Welcome to the party. My dad, get me lit. Gun on my head. One in the head. 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

0: 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Huh? 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Baby, welcome to the party.
1: Just about to switch in. Crazy. 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
1: Madness.
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0: 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I got 52 seconds. 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
0: My bad. Shout to Samir.
1: Talk down, round, round with the play. Who you with?
0: Shout to Fanny as well.
1: She like all that gangsta. I said she like all that gangsta. 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
0: with the world. Shout to Deborah. 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

0: Tupac is on the chubby check. 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
1: Man.
0: Like, I ain't got a header to the left of me.
1: Let's
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1: What is it then?
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0: You call it Stephanie? I call her Stephanie.
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0: you wells too. 1.2K in the chat, I like that. 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
0: Tony, rest in peace.
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1: I think if Adam would have had another squeeze, he might not have ate those fruits from the leaves of light.
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